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2: 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Welcome to this brand new English broadcast of Good News FM, where we share with you about the purpose of music in focus of motive to give glory to God, our Creator. And if you have just tuned in, you are listening to Good News FM 105.1 MHz Kathmandu and Good News FM 105.6 MHz Pokhara with your host Isaac Rai. And without further delay, now I'd like to present you a meaningful Christian song

Dear friend, welcome back to The Purpose of Music. After that, wonderful song. Dear friend, like previous episode of Purpose of Music, today also I'd like to present you about religious music. And I think you remember that I have shared with you that religious music, also known as sacred music, is a type of music that is performed or composed for religious use or through religious influence. It may overlap with ritual music, which is music, sacred or not, performed or composed for or as ritual. And, dear friend, I have already shared with you about Buddhist music, Christian music, Hindu music and Islamic music under a topic religious music, and these are the types of religious music. And today I'd like to share with you about Jewish music. Jewish music is the shared melody of religious communities. Its influence spreads across the globe, originating in the Middle East, where music principles differ from those of the Western world, emphasizing rhythmic development over harmony. There are three sections into which Jewish music can be separated: Ashkenazic music, Sephardic music, and Mizrahi music. These are the three sections into which Jewish music can be separated. Now, let me share with you about Ashkenazic. The most prevalent form of Ashkenazic music is klezmer, which is typically sung by Yiddish. Klezmer often refers to the Jewish instrumentalist, specifically focusing on Ashkenazic melodies and music. This genre

was common among European Jewish traveling musicians. Klezmer music was and continues to be used primarily at Jewish social gatherings. Weddings, however, are the main venue for this genre. Klezmer fundamentally dates back to the 19th century. There are a multitude of klezmer musicians whose ages range from 50 to 80. But there is evidence that dates it back to centuries prior. Klezmer music features a myriad of various instruments that can be seen in many modern forms of music today, such as violin, drums, and cymbals, accordion, cello, clarinet, and saxophone. Now let me share with you about other section of Jewish music, that is Sephardic music. Dear friend, Sephardic music encompasses music that is of Mediterranean origin, including Spain, Turkey, and Greece. Sephardic music is typically sung in Ladino or a Judeo-Spanish dialect. It demonstrates music styles that are reminiscent of Mediterranean rhythms and melodies. This genre touches on romance, life, and religious traditions, and is typically associated with women and women singing. Women tend to sing these songs with no additional harmony or instruments. Sephardic music originates from Jews that lived in medieval Spain and Portugal, and it spread following Sephardic Jews' expulsion from Spain and Portugal in the late 15th century. Now let me share with you about third section of Jewish music, that is Mizrahi. Mizrahi music contains elements of Middle Eastern, European, and North African music, traditionally sung in Hebrew. Mizrahi Jews are communities of Jewish people from the Middle East and North Africa. This style of music was widely unpopular, with Ashkenazic music being prevalent in most Jewish communities. This style, however, grew in popularity in the 1970s. Mizrahi music demonstrates many Arabic elements, showcasing instruments such as oud, qanun, and the darbuka. Other instrumental elements including guitar, vocal trills, and electronic instruments. Dear friends, this is what I'd like to share with you about this music for today in this episode. Now let me share with you about Neo-Pagan music. Neo-Pagan music is music created for or influenced by modern paganism. It has appeared in many styles and genres, including folk music, classical music, singer-songwriter, post-punk, heavy metal, and ambient music. In short, I'd like to share with you today about Neo-Pagan music. Now let me share with you about Rastafarian music. Origin of Rastafarian music. Rastafari appeared in Jamaica in the 1930s as an energetic and spirited movement. It is classed as a religion by non-Rastafarian due to the principles the movement is built upon. Nevertheless, some Rastafarians viewed their movement as a way of life for their supporters. Rastafarian way of life represents the identity recreation of being African. As the movement spread to South Africa and Jamaica, this caused confusion about what Rastafarian believed due to the combination of other ideologies and religions being incorporated into the religion. However, Christianity being the structure for the religion interpreted parts of the Bible differently. Rastafarian music is persistently tied to reggae music, an earlier form of Jamaican music. As reggae continues to be spread throughout the world, creators are beginning to change the original reggae sound and Rastafarian ideology incorporated. Various reggae songs representing Rastafarian culture
through lyrics, themes and symbolism. Now let's see about Rastafarian drumming. Earlier origins of Rastafarian music connected to the high usage of drums. The play of drums represents a form of communication between Rastafarian gods, that is God with small g, and their supporters. Drumming would commonly take place during a reasoning session, the gathering of Rastafarian to chant, pray and sing in the home of a Rasta or a community center. Count Osi, a Rastafarian drum player, revealed various rhythmic patterns after noticing the escalated sensation of drumming during prayer. Incorporation of the drums in spiritual sessions stems from the African drumming, and Africans and Rastafarians seek for cultural identity. Majority of slaves not having religious belief, coincidentally, Rastafarian having no music led to the integration of the groups. This increased the spread of the Rastafarian religion as slaves gained a new religion and Rastafarian enjoyed Buru music, Afro-Jamaican rhythm music. This is what we have about Rastafarian drumming. Now let me share with you about Rastafarian expansion. Bob Marley, an iconic influence, also a member of Rastafarian, was an significant reason to the expansion of Rastafarian music spreading across the world. Through religious messages portrayed through his lyrics, the religion was beginning to become popular. Marley expressing his opinions on political matters, justice and peace increased the awareness of the unique beliefs of Rastafari. North Americans were able to identify unique features of Rastafarians such as dreadlocks, manner of speaking and the consumption of marijuana. The death of the famous star was unfortunate, certainly for the Rastafarians, as Marley was the outlet for their culture and music to the rest of the world. The life of Bob Marley continues to be supported as gather to play the Nyabinghi drums and chat at his museum. Dear friends, today I have just shared with you about Jewish music, New Pagan music and Rastafarian music. In coming days, I'll be sharing with you about Shamanic music, Shinto music, Sikh music, Sinism, Korean Shamanism music, Taoist music and more. Dear friend, now let me present you today about listening to music and relationship with Jesus. Dear friend, some modern music does beyond question include lyrics that are blatantly and openly anti-religious. Some lyrics also exalt or urge immoral behavior, while still others are tied closely to drug experiences or speak in a distorted way about death. When this is the case, the choice you have is not simply one of musical taste. You see, although you say you don't pay attention to the words or lyrics, it is virtually impossible for them not to take root in your mind. Dear friend, when you repeatedly hear certain ideas and themes in music, they almost inevitably become a part of you and you begin to think they are true or not so bad. Dear friend, the Holy Bible, the Word of God, Lord Jesus Christ, constantly urges us to fill our minds with good and true things because of our thoughts will shape our behavior. We therefore need to control what goes in our minds. In the New Testament portion of the Bible, 2 Corinthians chapter 10, verse 4 and 5, we read, or the word of the Lord God says, "For the weapons of our warfare are not carnal, but mighty in God for pulling down strongholds,
casting down arguments and every high thing that exalts itself against the knowledge of God, bringing every thought into captivity to the obedience of Christ. Dear friend, and my radio listening friend, this counsel, of course, applies to media other than music as well. Themes of illicit sex, senseless violence, occult experimentation, and anti-Christian sentiment flows through many television shows, movies, plays, novels, and material on the internet these days, and they are easily available on your devices like mobiles and other portable devices you carry, whether in audio form or visual form. Dear friend, in the Bible, Psalm 101 verse 3 says, I will set nothing wicked before my eyes. Christians who face a daily war against their minds can trust God's words when it says, I can do all things through Christ who strengthens me. Philippians chapter 4 verse 13. Dear friend, I hope you are encouraged by listening to the thoughts I present you today in this program, The Purpose of Music, regarding listening to some kind of music or watching visual content and building relationship with Jesus. How is your relationship with Jesus? And now, before we proceed to other contents in this episode of The Purpose of Music, let's listen to a song.

Dear friend, now welcome back to The Purpose of Music. After that, Christian music. And before that, I shared with you about listening to kind of music and watching visual content and your relationship with Christ Jesus. Dear friend, if you have just tuned in, you are listening to Good News FM on 5.1 MHz, Kathmandu, and Good News FM on 5.6 MHz, Pokhara. And you can listen to us by logging on to www.goodnewsfm.com.np online. I hope you are enjoying the music and the content I am sharing with you today. And in this episode today, I'd like to share with you about contemporary worship music. And in my previous episodes, I have shared with you about Jesus music and contemporary Christian music as well. Dear friend, contemporary worship music, CWM, also known as praise and worship music, is a defined genre of Christian music used in contemporary worship. It has developed over the past 60 years and is stylistically similar to pop music. The songs are frequently referred to as praise songs or worship songs and are typically led by a worship band or praise team, with either a guitarist or pianist leading. It has been a common genre of music sung in many churches, particularly in charismatic or non-denominational Protestant churches, with some Roman Catholic congregations incorporating it into their mass as well. And when you say contemporary worship music, its stylistic origin is Jesus music, about which I have already shared with you in this program, The Purpose of Music, and has its stylistic origins from Jesus music and contemporary Christian music. And when you say about its cultural origins, it is 1950s and 1960s from United States. Dear friend, you are listening to The Purpose of Music. Now let me share with you about the history and development of contemporary worship music. In the early 1950s, the Taizi community in France started to attract youth for several religious denominations with worship hymns based on modern melodies. In the mid-20th century, Christian unions in university environments hosted evangelistic talks and provided biblical teaching for their members. Christian cafes opened with evangelistic aims and church youth groups were set up. Amateur musicians from these groups began playing Christian music in a popular idiom. Some Christians felt that the church needed to break from its stereotype as being structured, formal and dull to appeal to the younger generation. By borrowing the conventions of popular music, the antithesis of this stereotype, the church restated the claims of the Bible through Christian lyrics, and thus sent the message that Christianity was not outdated or irrelevant. The Joy Strings were one of the first Christian pop groups to appear on television in Salvation Army uniform playing Christian beat music. Churches began to adopt some of these songs and the styles for corporate worship. These early songs for communal singing were characteristically simple. Youth Praise, published in 1996, was one of the first and most famous collection of these songs and was compiled and edited by Michael Bogan and published by the Jubilate Group. As of early 1990s, songs such as Lord I Lift Your Name on High, Shine Jesus Shine and Shout to the Lord had been accepted in many churches. Integrity music, Maranatha music and Vineyard were already publishing
newer styles of music. Supporters of traditional worship hoped that newer styles were a fad, while younger people cited Psalms 96 verse 1. Sing to the Lord a new song. Prior to the late 1990s, many felt that Sunday morning was time for hymns, and young people could have their music on the other 6 days. A modern worship renaissance helped make it clear any musical style was acceptable if true believers were using it to praise God. The changes resulted from the cutting-edge recordings by the band Delirious, the Passion Conferences, and their music. The Exodus Project of Michael W. Smith and the band Sonic Flood. Contemporary worship music became an integral part of contemporary Christian music. Dear friend, more recently, songs are displayed using projectors on screens at the front of the church, and this has enabled greater physical freedom and a faster rate of turnover in the material being sung. Important propagators of contemporary worship music over the past 25 years include Vineyard Music, Hillsong Worship, Bethel Music, Elevation Worship, Jesus Culture, and Soul Savior. Dear friend, I'd like to conclude about the history of contemporary Christian music here for today. I'll be bringing you about contemporary Christian music in coming days of The Purpose of Music, where I'll be sharing with you about theology and lyrics of contemporary worship music, the modern hymn movement, musical identity of contemporary worship music, and so on. Please do continue listening to our program and Good News FM as you glorify God through your life. 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

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Dear friend, welcome to The Purpose of Music. In this program, I am sharing about the music scenarios in the past and at present. So I'd like to share with you about the music of revolution. And when I say music or loud music or ungodly music, we are speaking of heavily syncopated modern music in general, in all of its constantly changing varieties that include the genres like blues, rhythm and blues, folk rock, country rock, pop, jazz, metal, punk, grunge, thrash, indie, techno, ska, reggae, rave, rap, and so on. The music of revolution. The first thing every Christian should know about ungodly music is that it is not just music and entertainment. It is a moral revolution. It changed the world and it created an ungodly global pop culture. Unreligious global pop culture. We live in a society created by rock and roll. You can see the effect everywhere, in attitude, in fashion, in the generation gap, in the glorification of sex, the idolization of pop stars. Of all, you can see the effect in the judge not philosophy that has become a cultural law. We are not supposed to say that anything is absolutely wrong. All is relative. Most of the following statements about music being a revolution are from the secular musicians themselves and from secular historians. Let me share with you about them. In a sense, all secular music of various genres is revolutionary. This was stated by Time magazine in January 3rd, 1969. That is, in a sense, all rock is revolutionary. We did shake up the world. Graham Nash, The 60s, The British Invasion, video documentary, Fermental Media, 2014, quoted this statement. We did shake up the world. Rock and roll is more than just music. It is the energy center of a new culture and youth revolution. Advertisement for Rolling Stone magazine quoted this statement. There's no way to grasp the subversive force of this now. Innocent sounding music, unless you can feel a little of what it meant to be a kid hearing it as it was played for the first time. It was taboo-shattering music. Michael Ventura cited by Rock Powers, The Life of a 50s Teenager, stated this statement. A new music emerged again completely non-intellectual with a thumping rhythm and shouting voices. Each line and each beat full of the angry insult to all Western Christian values, their protest is in their music itself as well as in the words. For any more who thinks that this is all cheap and no more than entertainment has never used his ears. And this was stated by Brooke Marco, who was a musicologist. Now let me share with you a quote by Michael Monihan, rock historian, Lords of Chaos. Rock music has always held seeds of the forbidden. Rock and roll has long been an adversary to many of the basic tenets of Christianity. And when I say
rock music, it means most of the secular genres of music. Now let me share with you the statement by Jerry Rubin. Tweet 970. Jerry Rubin says, rock and roll marked the beginning of the revolution. We have combined youth, music, sex, drugs, and revolution with treason. Dear friend, and that's a combination hard to beat. Jerry Rubin, 970. Do it, 970. Dear friend, the great strength of rock and roll lies in its beat. It is a music which is basically sexual, un-Puritan, and threat to established patterns and values. Erwin Sibler, Marxist, sing out May 1965. 50s rock was revolutionary. It urged people to do whatever they wanted to do, even if it meant breaking the rules. From Buddy Holly, the burgeoning youth culture received rock's message of freedom, which presaged the dawn of a decade of seismic change and revolution. Buddy Holly left the United States for the first time in 1958, carrying rock and roll, the music as well as its highly subversive message of freedom to the world at large, laying the groundwork for the social and political upheavals. Rock and roll was instrumental in fermenting in the following decade. And this is stated by Alice Embrun. And next statement I'd like to share with you is by David Brinkley, NBC News. Elvis changed our hairstyles, dress styles, our attitude towards sex, all the musical taste. And now let me quote the statement from Life and Time of Little Richard. Little Richard freed people from their inhabitation, unleashing their spirit, enabling them to do exactly what they felt like doing. Dear friend, in this way, the various genres of music that is said to be rock music in today's world is the heart and soul of an ungodly global pop culture. It is the soundtrack of modern youth culture, originating in England and America. It spreads throughout the world in most nations today. Young people share the same philosophy, have the same values, wear the same fashion, love the same techno gadgets, have the same heroes, display the same attitude. Loud secular music have played a huge part in this global culture transformation. Dear friend, and let me remind you, when I say loud, secular or rock music, we speak of music that are heavily syncopated modern music in general, in all of its constantly changing varieties. Blues, rhythm and blues, folk rock, country pop, pop, jazz metal, punk, grunge, thrash, indie, techno, ska, reggae, rave, etc. Rap as well. Dear friend, I hope it has become an eye-opening to what you are listening these days, dear friend. I'd like to encourage you to just listen to the music that glorifies God with the lyrics as well as music, and that gives you peace, not of this world, but godly. I'll be bringing more about the music and the purpose of music in coming days. So be with us in this program, The Purpose of Music. Now let's listen to the music that glorifies God.

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0: Dear friend, I'll be sharing with you more about the music and the purpose of music in biblical perspective as well as the music scenario of this world. Dear friend, contemporary music has become a part of Christian society these days. That is, for the people, those who follow Christianity. Dear friend, Christianity is an Abrahamic monotheistic religion based on the life and teachings of Lord Jesus Christ of Nazareth, about who is we find in the Holy Scripture, the Bible, the living Word of God. It is the world's largest and most spread religion, without roughly 2.4 billion followers, representing one-third of the global population. Its adherents, known as Christians, are estimated to make up a majority of the population in 157 countries and territories, and believe that Christ Jesus is the Son of God, whose coming as the Messiah, as prophesied in the Hebrew Bible, called the Old Testament in Christianity and chronicled in the New Testament. And friends, I like to request you to please learn more about Lord Jesus Christ, source about what you can find about Him in the Bible, so that God, the Holy Spirit, speaks with you in your heart and teaches you about the purpose of your life and the purpose of listening to music, about what you are listening now.

0: Dear friend, I hope you are positive and also liked the content I presented to you today about Christian music, and you are encouraged to follow the main guideline that whether then you eat or drink or whether you do, do all to glory of God. 1 Corinthians chapter 10 verse 31. And whatever you do, whether in the word or deed, do it all in the name of the Lord Jesus, giving thanks to God the Father through Him. Colossians 3:17. And let's not forget that in addition, Paul tells us, finally, brethren, whatever is true, whatever is honorable, whatever is right, whatever is pure, whatever is lovely, whatever is of good repute, if there is any excellence and anything worthy of praise, dwell on these things. Philippians chapter 4 verse 8. Dear friend, I just shared the main guideline from the Bible for listening music or whatever you do in your life and sharing these Bible verses as a guideline to follow. I'd like to wrap up this program for today. And thanks a lot to all my dear listeners who have tuned in to Good News FM 105.1 MHz Kathmandu and Good News FM 105.6 MHz Pokhara via radio or online. 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
2: Hi, I'm Todd Nettleton, and this is the Voice of the Martyrs Radio. Some reports show approximately 17% of Christian pastors in Burkina Faso have been displaced because of severe jihadist insurgency. Pastors are often targeted directly, and when they're displaced, their families lose the land they depend on for food. Struggling to find safe communities, Christian leaders in West Africa expressed deep grief. 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The Voice of the Martyrs has stepped up with creative ways to provide food for displaced pastors. We also offer spiritual and emotional support. Please pray for displaced pastors in Burkina Faso as they look for ways to provide for their families and heal from fear and grief.
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